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2: 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Welcome to this brand new English broadcast of Good News FM, where we share with you about the purpose of music in focus of motive to give glory to God, our Creator. And if you have just tuned in, you are listening to Good News FM 105.1 MHz Kathmandu and Good News FM 105.6 MHz Pokhara with your host Isaac Rai. And without further delay, now I'd like to present you a meaningful Christian song

Dear friend, welcome back to The Purpose of Music. After that, wonderful song. Dear friend, like previous episode of Purpose of Music, today also I'd like to present you about religious music. And I think you remember that I have shared with you that religious music, also known as sacred music, is a type of music that is performed or composed for religious use or through religious influence. It may overlap with ritual music, which is music, sacred or not, performed or composed for or as ritual. And, dear friend, I have already shared with you about Buddhist music, Christian music, Hindu music and Islamic music. Another topic, religious music. And these are the types of religious music. And today I'd like to share with you about Jewish music. Jewish music is the shared melody of religious communities. Its influence spreads across the globe, originating in the Middle East, where music principles differ from those of the Western world, emphasizing rhythmic development over harmony. There are three sections into which Jewish music can be separated: Ashkenazic music, Sephardic music, and Mizrahi music. These are the three sections into which Jewish music can be separated. Now, let me share with you about Ashkenazic. The most prevalent form of Ashkenazic music is klezmer, which is typically sung by Yiddish. Klezmer often refers to the Jewish instrumentalist, specifically focusing on Ashkenazic melodies and music. This genre was common among European Jewish traveling musicians. Klezmer music was and continues to be used primarily at Jewish social gatherings. Weddings, however, are the main venue for this genre. Klezmer fundamentally dates back to the 19th century. There are a multitude of klezmer musicians whose ages range from 50 to 80. But there is evidence that dates it back to centuries prior. Klezmer music features a myriad of various instruments that can be seen in many modern forms of music today, such as violin, drums and cymbals, accordion, cello, clarinet and saxophone. Now let me share with you about other section of Jewish music, that is Sephardic music. Dear friend, Sephardic music encompasses music that is of Mediterranean origin, including Spain, Turkey and Greece. Sephardic music is typically sung in Ladino or a Judeo-Spanish dialect. It demonstrates music styles that are reminiscent of Mediterranean rhythms and melodies. This genre touches on romance, life and religious traditions, and is typically associated with women and women singing. Women tend to sing these songs with no additional harmony or instruments. Sephardic music originates from Jews that lived in medieval Spain and Portugal, and it spread following Sephardic Jews' expulsion from Spain and Portugal in the late 15th century. Now let me share with you about third section of Jewish music, that is Mizrahi. Mizrahi music contains elements of Middle Eastern, European and North African music, traditionally sung in Hebrew. Mizrahi Jews are communities of Jewish people from the Middle East and North Africa. This style of music was widely unpopular, with Ashkenazic music being prevalent in most Jewish communities. This style, however, grew in popularity in the 1970s. Mizrahi music demonstrates
many Arabic elements, showcasing instruments such as oud, qanun and the darbuka. Other instrumental elements including guitar, vocal trills and electronic instruments. Dear friends, this is what I'd like to share with you about this music for today in this episode. Now let me share with you about Neo-Pagan music. Neo-Pagan music is music created for or influenced by modern paganism. It has appeared in many styles and genres, including folk music, classical music, singer-songwriter, post-punk, heavy metal, and ambient music. In short, I'd like to share with you today about Neo-Pagan music. Now let me share with you about Rastafarian music. Origin of Rastafarian music. Rastafari appeared in Jamaica in the 1930s as an energetic and spirited movement. It is classed as a religion by non-Rastafarian due to the principles the movement is built upon. Nevertheless, some Rastafarians viewed their movement as a way of life for their supporters. Rastafarian way of life represents the identity recreation of being African. As the movement spread to South Africa and Jamaica, this caused confusion about what Rastafarian believed due to the combination of other ideologies and religions being incorporated into the religion. However, Christianity being the structure for the religion interpreted parts of the Bible differently. Rastafarian music is persistently tied to reggae music, an earlier form of Jamaican music. As reggae continues to be spread throughout the world, creators are beginning to change the original reggae sound and Rastafarian ideology incorporated. Various reggae songs representing Rastafarian culture through lyrics, themes and symbolism. Now let's see about Rastafarian drumming. Earlier origins of Rastafarian music connected to the high usage of drums. The play of drums represents a form of communication between Rastafarian gods, that is God with small g, and their supporters. Drumming would commonly take place during a reasoning session, the gathering of Rastafarian to chant, pray and sing in the home of a Rasta or a community center. Count Osi, a Rastafarian drum player, revealed various rhythmic patterns after noticing the escalated sensation of drumming during prayer. Incorporation of the drums in spiritual sessions stems from the African drumming, and Africans and Rastafarians seek for cultural identity. Majority of slaves not having religious belief, coincidentally, Rastafarian having no music led to the integration of the groups. This increased the spread of the Rastafarian religion as slaves gained a new religion and Rastafarian enjoyed buru music, Afro-Jamaican rhythm music. This is what we have about Rastafarian drumming. Now let me share with you about Rastafarian expansion. Bob Marley, an iconic influence, also a member of Rastafarian, was an significant reason to the expansion of Rastafarian music spreading across the world. Through religious messages portrayed through his lyrics, the religion was beginning to become popular. Marley expressing his opinions on political matters, justice and peace increased the awareness of the unique beliefs of Rastafari. North Americans were able to identify unique features of Rastafarians such as dreadlocks, manner of speaking and the consumption of marijuana. The death of the famous star was unfortunate, certainly for the Rastafarians, as Marley was the outlet for their culture and music to the rest of the world. The life of Bob Marley continues to be supported as gather to play the Nyabinghi drums and chat at his museum. Dear friends, today I have just shared with you about Jewish music, Neo-Pagan music and Rastafarian music.
In coming days, I'll be sharing with you about shamanic music, Shinto music, Sikh music, Shinism, Korean shamanism music, Taoist music, and more. Dear friend, now let me present you today about listening to music and relationship with Jesus. Dear friend, some modern music does beyond question include lyrics that are blatantly and openly anti-religious. Some lyrics also exalt or urge immoral behavior, while still others are tied closely to drug experiences or speak in a distorted way about death. When this is the case, the choice you have is not simply one of musical taste. You see, although you say you don't pay attention to the words or lyrics, it is virtually impossible for them not to take root in your mind. Dear friend, when you repeatedly hear certain ideas and themes in music, they almost inevitably become a part of you and you begin to think they are true or not so bad. Dear friend, the Holy Bible, the Word of God, Lord Jesus Christ, constantly urges us to fill our minds with good and true things because of our thoughts will shape our behavior. We therefore need to control what goes in our minds. In the New Testament portion of the Bible, 2 Corinthians chapter 10, verse 4 and 5, we read, or the word of the Lord God says, "For the weapons of our warfare are not carnal, but mighty in God for pulling down strongholds, casting down arguments, and every high thing that exalts itself against the knowledge of God, bringing every thought into captivity to the obedience of Christ." Dear friend, and my radio listening friend, this counsel, of course, applies to media other than music as well. Themes of illicit sex, senseless violence, occult experimentation, and anti-Christian sentiment flows through many television shows, movies, plays, novels, and material on the internet these days. And they are easily available on your devices like mobiles and other portable devices you carry, whether in audio form or visual form. Dear friend, in the Bible, Psalm 101 verse 3 says, "I will set nothing wicked before my eyes." Christians who face a daily war against their minds can trust God's words when it says, "I can do all things through Christ who strengthens me." Philippians chapter 4 verse 13. Dear friend, I hope you are encouraged by listening to the thoughts I present you today in this program, The Purpose of Music, regarding listening to some kind of music or watching visual content and building relationship with Jesus. How is your relationship with Jesus? And now, before we proceed to other contents in this episode of The Purpose of Music, let's listen to a song. Verse 13. Dear friend, I hope you are encouraged by listening to the thoughts I present you today in this program, The Purpose of Music, regarding listening to some

Dear friend, now welcome back to The Purpose of Music. After that, Christian music. And before that, I shared with you about listening to kind of music and watching visual content and your relationship with Christ Jesus. Now let me present you today about history of Christian music in the biblical period. And this is the third part of the content I am sharing with you in this program, The Purpose of Music. I'll be sharing more about the history of music in coming days too.

Dear friend, now let me share with you about music training. According to the text of the Mishnah, the early Christian musicians, both singers and instrumentalists, were strictly trained to be professional musicians, with their average training lasting 5 years. Bible historian Alfred Sandre notes a sudden and unexplained subsurge of large choirs and orchestras, consisting of thoroughly organized and trained musical groups, which would be virtually inconceivable without lengthy methodical preparation. This has led some scholars to believe that the prophet Samuel was the patriarch of a school which taught not only prophets and holy men, but also sacred rite musicians. This public school, perhaps the earliest in recorded history, was not restricted to a priestly class, which is how the shepherd boy David appears on the scene as a minstrel to King Saul. Dear friend, now let me share with you about types of music. Different types of music were also defined. Cantillation, C-A-N-T-I-L-L-A-T-I-O-N, used when parts of the Bible were read during the service and parts of the text were sung or chanted. Antiphony, also referred to as responsorial singing. Since Hebrew poetry is based on parallelism, the expression of one thought in two different types, in two different ways, several types of performances were possible, either by two separate alternating choruses or by a soloist alternating with the chorus. At its peak, around the beginning of Christian era, antiphonal music was performed by a large choir or highly trained men singers, with boys sometimes added. According to Hindley, antiphony is among the depths owed by Christian music to its Jewish predecessor. Next type of music we have is hymn songs. Within the service, they were performed by either a soloist called the cantor, C-A-N-T-O-R, or by groups. Some of the hymns were freely organized with groups of melodic motifs, with their variant connected to create a continuous melodic chant. And the last one is orchestration, O-R-C-H-E-S-T-R-A-T-I-O-N. Werner writes that the sound of the temple's orchestra consisted of never less than 12 instruments and rarely exceeded 36. The trumpets were never mixed with the rest of the orchestra, being used for signals exclusively. One pair of cymbals were used in temple rituals also as a signal instrument, not unlike the gong in the modern theater. Dear friend, that's what I have for you today regarding types of music. And now, before we proceed to other contents in this episode of The Purpose of Music, let's listen to a song.

Dear friend, now welcome back to The Purpose of Music. After that, Christian music. Now let me share with you about writing motion. Musical notation, in the modern sense, did not exist during this period. However, the Hebrew alphabet allows for special symbols to indicate how the music was to be performed. The alphabet consists of consonants and half consonants, and vowels were indicated by dots and dashes above and below letter symbols. In addition to the vowel signs, a number of other signs called masoretic refers not to single notes but to melodic particles or groups, writes Ulrich. These particles were handed down by oral tradition among singers for centuries and were first codified in the 16th century. Ulrich notes that the Dead Sea Scrolls contain signs similar to those in the liturgical script of early Christian sect, strengthening the conjecture that a common musical heritage is shared by the people of related cultures. Now let me share with you about influence of Latin music. Music historian William Smolden notes that despite the fact that instrumental music was not revived and used in the synagogue after the destruction of the Second Temple in 70 AD, excluding the symbolic shofar, still used in Orthodox communities, the chant continued, and of late years, research has made it increasingly clear that many of the forms and even melodic patterns of the Byzantine and Western Christian chants were adaptation from the music of the synagogues. He also notes that after the collapse of the Western Roman Empire, the one steadfast feature was the Western Christian music, which was respected by the barbarians. He adds that there seems little doubt that the worship music of the early church, that is, at such centers as Jerusalem, Damascus, Antioch, and Alexandria, grew from materials of Greek and Syrian origins, together with the service chant of the Jewish synagogue. Now, let me share with you about Psalms. The Psalms have been sung through all the ages up to the present. The music historian Whitcomb describes the importance of Psalms in this way. The Crusader has chanted them as he ascended the hill of Zion, and the victorious general was welcomed on his return by a hallelujah chorus. The sailor on the dark night at sea, the shepherd on the lonely plain, the little wife upon the street have alike been cheered by the music of the Psalms. They have enlivened the vintage feast. The boatman of the Rhine, the soldier by his campfire have been softened, and the sad have been cheered by this sweet inspiration to faith, penitence, thanksgiving, and adoration. And similarly, Locke writes that Charles V, the Holy Roman Emperor and the champion of the Pope, requested passages from his favorite psalm, that is, Psalm chapter 19, be read to him as he lay on his deathbed in September 1558 AD. In that psalm, Moses contrasts the eternity of God with the transience of human life, and Moses ends his song with a prayer for God's forgiveness and favor. Psalms chapter 90, verse 1 through 6. Dear friend, by listening to music training, types of music, written notion, and influence on later music and Psalms, the content I presented to you today
I hope you have learned something regarding the history of music in the biblical period, and you are encouraged to go more closer to God Jesus through music. I'll be bringing similar content in my upcoming episodes too. Now, I'd like to present you a song and accompany you in this program for today.

Dear friend, now welcome back to The Purpose of Music, after that, Song. And if you have just tuned in, I'd like to let you know that you are listening to Good News FM 105.1 MHz Kathmandu and 105.6 MHz Pokhara. And you are also listening to Good News FM by logging on to www.goodnewsfm.com.np online. And this is the program, The Purpose of Music. Now let me share with you about Jesus music. Jesus music, known as gospel beat music in the United Kingdom, is a style of Christian music that originated on the west coast of the United States in the late 1960s and early 1970s. This musical genre developed in parallel to the Jesus movement. And about Jesus movement, Jesus movement was an evangelical Christian movement which began on the west coast of the United States in the late 1960s and early 1970s and primarily spread throughout North America, Europe and Central America before it subsided in the late 1980s. Members of the movement were called Jesus people or Jesus freaks. Its predecessors, the charismatic movement, had already been in full swing for about a decade. It involved mainline Protestants and Roman Catholics who testified to having supernatural experiences similar to those recorded in the Acts of the Apostles, especially speaking in tongues. Both of these movements held that they were calling the church back to a moral biblical picture of Christianity, in which the gifts of the Spirit would be stored to the church. The Jesus movement left a legacy that included the formation of various denominations as well as other Christian organizations, and it also influenced the development of both contemporary Christian right and Christian left. It was foundational in several ongoing church culture movements, including Jesus music impacts of contemporary Christian music and the development of Christian media as a radio and free ministry. I'll be sharing with you more about Jesus movement in coming days, but for now, let me share with you about Jesus music, about which I was sharing earlier. Jesus music. This genre developed in parallel to the Jesus movement about which I just shared. It outlasted the movement that spawned it, and the Christian music industry began to eclipse it and absorb its musicians around 1975. Jesus music's stylish origins are folk music, folk rock, Christian music, and psychedelic music, and its cultural origins are late 1960s through early 1970s, and it's called Jesus movement. Now let's see about the history of Jesus music. Jesus music primarily began in the population centers of the United States, where the Jesus movement was gaining momentum. Southern California, especially Costa Mesa and Hollywood, San Francisco, Seattle and Chicago around 1969 through 1970. Large number of hippies and street musicians began converting to born-again Christianity. A number of these conversions, especially in Southern California, were due largely to the outreach of Lenny Frisbee and Pastor Chuck Smith of Calvary Chapel in Costa Mesa. In the aftermath of such conversions, these musicians continued playing the same styles of music that they had been playing prior to their conversion, though they now infused their lyrics with a Christian message. Of the many bands and artists that came out of this time period, some became leaders within the Jesus movement, most notably among them Larry Norman, Barry McGeary, Love Song,
second chapter of Acts, Randy Stonehill, Randy Matthews, and during the mid-1970s, Keith Green. Most of the music was blended of folk music and folk rock. Children of the Day, Paul Clark, Nancy Honeytree, Mark Hurd, Noel Paul Stuckey, Karen Lafferty, David Kenner, Ernie Ratino belong to folk music and folk rock. And others of soft rock, Chuck Gerrard, Tom Hurd, Phil Keaggy, Scott Wesley, Brown Kelly, Kelly Willard are of soft rock. And of R&B genre, Andrea Krause and the Disciples, and of soul music, Jazz Fusion, Sweet Comfort Band, and country rock, Bethlehem, Daniel Amos, Gentle Feet, Tolbert Brothers, John Michael and Terry Tolbert, No Way, and hard rock genre, Agape, also Prick Band, Petra, Resurrection Band, Servant. These were the bands and the singers of Jesus Movement. Initially, the music tended to be relatively simple, as it drew largely on guitar-based folk and rock influences. The message also seemed to be relatively simple, as the songwriters attempted to present the value of a Christ-centered spiritual experience without invoking the vocabulary or other trappings of ecclesiastical religion, rather than quoting religious cliches or King James Bible verses. They used storytelling, allegory, imaginary and complex metaphor, often with a colloquial language that fostered conservatives. In addition to the basic message of salvation, the lyrics often reflected the expectation of imminent second coming of Christ, prominent in evangelical circles at the time, reflected and heightened by the publication of the late Great Planet Earth. Larry Norman voiced this in his song, "I Wished We'd All Been Ready," singing, "There's no time to change your mind. The sun has come and we have been left behind." Despite the message, the music was described by many as worldly at best, and as the devil's music in the worst case. This latter position was held by conservatives such as Bill Goddard, as taught in his Basic Youth Conflict seminar. These were some of the main factors that caused many West churches to largely reject the movement and these artists at that time. This suited many artists, as they wanted to bring Jesus to non-Christians, not only to church youth. Larry Norman addressed this culture clash in his 1972 song, "Why Should the Devil Have All the Good Music?" On the west coast of the United States, Jesus Music Festival began to emerge in the summer month of early 1970s, featuring many of the artists whom I have named earlier. While the music was often loud and venues similar to the Monterey Festival and Woodstock, therefore, the atmosphere was decidedly different and attracted large crowds of camping families as well as teenagers and young adults. By 1973, Jesus music was receiving enough attention inside the mainstream media that an industry began to emerge. By the mid-1970s, the phrase contemporary music, CCM, had been coined by Ron Moore, and the first edition, Contemporary Christian Music Magazine, was published in July 1977. Contemporary Christian music now was a combination of traditional gospel music, southern gospel music, Jesus music artists, and
in some cases a style of big band music with Christian lyrics. By 1976, it was apparent that a new generation of performers who had grown up in the church wanted to play non-secular pop and rock music for other Christians. By the end of 1970s, the term Jesus music fell out of use as the movement was replaced by the industry. Then outside California, in the UK, Parchment, Roger and Jan, Judy, Mackenzie, Malcolm and Alwyn, Garth Hewitt, Graham Kendrick, Dave Dana, Lena McGee, Adrian Snell, etc. were some of the most notable agents of the gospel beat. Jesus People USA is an intentional community and ministry currently located on the north side of Chicago. Two of the first influences of Jesus People USA were Cornerstone Magazine and Resurrection Band. Jim Palosari was one of Britain's influential Jesus People and one of the founder of the group that became Jesus People USA, Servants Highway Ministries and Greenbelt Festival in England, the largest Christian rock festival in the world. Dear friend, this is all about the history of Jesus music, which is known as gospel beat music in the United Kingdom and is a style of Christian music that originated on the west coast of the United States in the late 1960s and early 1970s, which genre was developed in parallel to the Jesus movement, about which I'll be sharing with you in coming days about Jesus movement. Dear friend, I hope you are encouraged to listen how God is using music to bring people to His kingdom through various genres. I'll be sharing more about the Christian music genres from the past till present in coming days in this new program, The Purpose of Music. Dear friend, I hope you are enjoying the music and the content I'm sharing with you today. Dear friend, I hope you are positive and also liked the content I presented to you today about Christian music, and you are encouraged to follow the main guideline that whether then you eat or drink or whether you do all to glory of God, 1 Corinthians chapter 10 verse 31. And whatever you do, whether in the word or deed, do it all in the name of the Lord Jesus, giving thanks to God the Father through Him, Colossians 3:17. And let's not forget that in addition, Paul tells us, finally, brethren, whatever is true, whatever is honorable, whatever is right, whatever is pure, whatever is lovely, whatever is of good repute, if there is any excellence and anything worthy of praise, dwell on these things. Philippians chapter 4 verse 8. Dear friend, I just shared the main guideline from the Bible for listening music or whatever you do in your life and sharing these Bible verses as a guideline to follow. I'd like to wrap up this program for today. And thanks a lot to all my dear listeners who have tuned in to Good News FM 105.1 MHz Kathmandu and Good News FM 105.6 MHz Pokhara via radio or online. 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
1: अपकमिंग नेक्स्ट वॉइस ऑफ मारियर्स.
2: Hi, I'm Todd Nettleton, and this is the Voice of the Martyrs Radio. Pastor Patrick Sylvian has served in Dele in the Central African Republic for more than 30 years, even as Islamist rebels crossed the nearby border and attacked Christians. When fighting intensified, Patrick organized rotating prayer services across the area's churches, urging believers to stand firm even when facing death. His resolve was tested when Islamists attacked him on his motorbike and threatened to behead him. Patrick made one request. He wanted to pray. As he knelt, the attackers inexplicably left. Pray for Pastor Patrick and for the long-suffering Christians of the Central African Republic.
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